0: 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Hydrogen Mission and National Critical Mineral Mission initiatives. Congress leader V.D. Satheeshan to be sworn in as Chief Minister of Keralam today. Southwest monsoon likely to hit Keralam coast on 26th of this month, 6 days ahead of its normal date. And in IPL cricket, Delhi Capitals beat Rajasthan Royals by 5 wickets in Delhi. And now the news in detail. Prime Minister Narendra Modi held talks with his Swedish counterpart Ulf Kristersson in Gothenburg last night. Prime Minister Modi was awarded Sweden's highest honour, the Royal Order of the Polar Star, Degree Commander Grand Cross, in recognition of his exceptional contributions to bilateral ties and his visionary leadership. The award is the highest distinction that can be given to a head of government. This is Prime Minister Modi's 31st international honour. During the delegation-level talks, the two leaders reviewed the full spectrum of India-Sweden relations and agreed to elevate the bilateral relationship to a strategic partnership, marking a major milestone in the relationship. The two leaders also agreed to identify new opportunities in the spirit of the India-EU strategic partnership and recently concluded India-EU FTA for the benefit of their people. We have more details on this from our correspondent in Sweden covering the Prime Minister's visit.
1: Central to the visit was the adoption of a joint action plan, which aims to double bilateral economic exchange within 5 years. Under the theme India-Sweden Stronger Together toward 2047, both nations committed to holding a bilateral trade and investment summit in India in 2027. In the realms of technology and climate action, the visit secured significant agreements to co-create solutions for the 21st century. Both nations launched a joint innovation partnership 2.0 and agreed to establish a virtual India-Sweden Joint Sciences and Technology Center, focusing on AI, 6G, quantum computing and life sciences. Furthermore, Sweden-India Technology and AI Corridor will be strengthened to connect the two nations' startup ecosystem. On the climate front, the leaders announced the third phase of the leadership group for industrial transition, significantly expanding cooperation in green steel and low-carbon industrial transformation. Defense and security cooperation have transitioned from a traditional buyer-seller model to a long-term industrial partnership, with Swedish companies actively investing in India's defense production corridors. Prime Minister specifically thanked Sweden for its support following the Pahalgam terror attack, reaffirming a joint commitment to global stability. Finally, the visit celebrated a shared intellectual legacy and broader regional cooperation. To commemorate the centenary of Gurudev Rabindranath Tagore's historic visit to Sweden, both countries initiated the Tagore-Sweden lecture series and exchanged unique gifts, including replicas of Tagore's handwritten epigrams found in Swedish archives. The presence of European Commission's President Ursula von der Leyen highlighted the visit's importance to the India-Euro partnership, with a renewed push for the India-Euro free trade agreement, described as the mother of all deals, to unlock new opportunities for innovators and investors alike.
2: We succeeded indeed in concluding our landmark trade agreement. We call it the mother of all deals. And just look at some of the figures. A shared market of over 2 billion people, that is close to one quarter of global GDP. Over 90% of tariff cuts. Enormous opportunity to grow trade and investment. From here in Gothenburg, Scandinavia's largest trading port, to Mundra Port in your home state in Gujarat.
1: Sakshi Singh, Akashwani News, Gothenburg, Sweden.

0: Prime Minister Modi has invited Swedish companies to enhance their presence in India under initiatives such as Make in India, National Green Hydrogen Mission and National Critical Mineral Mission. During an interaction with select Swedish CEOs in Gothenburg, Mr. Modi made a strong pitch to Swedish companies to enhance their presence in India in manufacturing, green hydrogen mission, clean energy and other sectors. The discussions also focused on strengthening cooperation in resilient supply chains, green transition, sustainable mobility, life sciences and digital technologies. Highlighting India's rapid economic transformation, Mr. Modi mentioned about strong domestic demand, digital public infrastructure, manufacturing expansion and next generation infrastructure development in India.
1: Vodafone, Ericsson, Nokia, ओरेंज जैसी कंपनियों का भारत में विशाल अनुभव है. भारत 5G से 6G ट्रांजिशन, AI एनेबल्ड नेटवर्क्स, सिक्योर कनेक्टिविटी और डिजिटल इंक्लूजन में बड़ा पार्टनर बन सकता है.
0: The Ministry of External Affairs has said that business leaders and CEOs who met Prime Minister Narendra Modi in Sweden expressed strong interest in India and appreciated the country's transformation driven by sustained economic reforms over the past several years. Addressing reporters after the European Roundtable Industry Meeting, MEA Secretary of West, Sibi George, said that CEOs and senior industry leaders highlighted the significant changes they have witnessed in India in recent years,
2: which was attended by a large number of key companies in Europe. I would like to highlight that in his meetings today with the CEOs and other senior leaders from the business, they all highlighted about their interest. You know, they have been observing India for last few years. They have been investing in India for last few years. What they have seen is a complete transformation in India in the last few years. They emphasized that.
0: In the fourth leg of his visit, the Prime Minister will reach Norway today for the third Indian-Nordic summit and bilateral engagements. This will mark the first prime ministerial visit from India to Norway in 43 years. Mr. Modi will call on King Harald V and Queen Sonia and hold bilateral talks with Prime Minister Jonas Gahr Støre. Mr. Modi will also address the Indian-Norway Business and Research Summit along with the Norwegian Prime Minister. The visit will provide an opportunity to review the progress made in Indian-Norway relations and explore avenues to further strengthen them. Congress leader V.D. Satheeshan will be sworn in as Chief Minister of Keralam today. Keralam Governor Rajendra Vishwanath Arlekar will administer him oath of office and secrecy at a function in Thiruvananthapuram this morning. The Chief Minister-designate unveiled a 21-member UDF cabinet last evening ahead of today's swearing-in ceremony. More from our correspondent.
3: The Congress-led UDF ministry is being sworn in today in Kerala after a gap of 10 years. The Chief Minister and 20 other ministers will take oath at a function organized at Central Stadium, Thiruvananthapuram. 16 members of the new ministry, including Chief Minister V.D. Satheeshan, are becoming ministers for the first time. UDF workers in large numbers have been arriving in the state capital since yesterday afternoon to witness the swearing-in ceremony. Senior leaders, including Congress President Malik Arjun Kharge, leader of the opposition in Lok Sabha Rahul Gandhi, the chief ministers of Karnataka, Himachal Pradesh and Telangana, outgoing chief minister Pinarayi Vijayan and BJP state president Rajiv Chandrasekharan are expected to attend the ceremony today. Vidhi M. Palluruthi, Akashvani News, Thiruvananthapuram.
0: This is Akashvani giving you the news. For quick news updates round the clock, follow us on our X handle at AIR News Alerts. And for details of stories and more, log on to our website www.newsonair.gov.in and download News on AIR app. Union Home Minister Amit Shah arrived in Raipur last evening on a two-day visit to Chhattisgarh. During his visit to the state, Mr. Shah will participate in several programs in Raipur and Bastar. A report from our correspondent.
4: On the first day of his visit to Chhattisgarh, Union Home Minister Amit Shah will flag off new vehicles under the Emergency Response Service Dial 112 in Raipur this morning. Later, he will travel to Bastar and inaugurate a public convenience center at Netanar village in the district. The center is aimed at providing easier access to government and digital services for people

0: living in remote areas. Thereafter, Mr. Shah will reach Jagdalpur and pay tribute to martyrs at Amar Vatika. In the afternoon, he will interact at Badal Academy in Jagdalpur with families of martyrs, security personnel, people affected by Naxal violence and representatives of various local communities. In the evening, he will also attend the Bastar Ke Sang folk cultural program. This is Mr. Shah's first visit to the state after Chhattisgarh was declared Naxal free. Vikalp Shukla, Akashwani News, Raipur.
1: The trail of the NEET paper leak case has now reportedly extended from Latur to Nanded in Maharashtra. A parent has been accused of purchasing the leaked question paper for 5 lakh rupees for his daughter. A CBI team questioned the individual yesterday and has summoned him to appear before the agency's Pune office tomorrow for further investigation. Meanwhile, in the same case, the Delhi Rouse Avenue Court has remanded Pune-based accused Manisha Mandhare to 14 days of CBI custody. According to the agency, Mandhare was a key conspirator in the leak of the NEET biology examination paper. The India Meteorological Department has said that the southwest monsoon is likely to set in over Kerala on 26th of this month, 6 days ahead of its normal date of 1st of June. Our correspondent reports that conditions are favourable for the southwest monsoon to advance into more parts of the southeast Arabian Sea, Bay of Bengal, Andaman Islands and Andaman Sea over the next 2 to 3 days.
2: IMD said Andaman and Nicobar Islands, Arunachal Pradesh, Assam, Meghalaya, coastal Karnataka, Keralam and Mahe are likely to experience heavy rainfall today. The Met Department said that Lakshadweep, Nagaland, Manipur, Mizoram and Tripura, South Interior Karnataka, Tamil Nadu, Puducherry and Karaikal are also likely to witness similar conditions. Meanwhile, the Weather Department forecast a heat wave to severe heat wave conditions over West Uttar Pradesh today. Heat wave conditions are very likely at isolated places over East Uttar Pradesh, Haryana, Chandigarh, Delhi, Madhya Pradesh, Marathwada, Punjab, Rajasthan, Telangana and Vidarbha today. According to IMD, a gradual rise in maximum temperatures by 3 to 5 degrees Celsius is expected over many parts of northwest India during the next 3 to 4 days. Aman Yadav, Akashwani News, Delhi.
1: In our bilingual live phone-in program Public Speak today, we will bring you an insightful discussion on the ongoing Phase 1 of Census 2027, the House Listing and Housing Census. V.A. Varade, Deputy Registrar General in the Office of the Registrar General and Census Commissioner of India, Ministry of Home Affairs, will be in our studio to answer listeners' queries. To participate, simply dial 011-233-1444 from 9:30 p.m. onwards tonight. Alternatively, you can send your queries via WhatsApp to 9289094044 or post your questions on X using the hashtag AskAIR. On to sports. In IPL cricket, Delhi Capitals defeated Rajasthan Royals by 5 wickets at Arun Jaitley Stadium, Delhi last night. Chasing a target of 194 runs set by Rajasthan Royals, Delhi Capitals scored 197 for 5 in 19.2 overs. KL Rahul was the top scorer with 56 runs. For Delhi Capitals, Mitchell Stark took 4 wickets, which was later adjudged player of the match. And now for a look at today's newspapers, it's over to Neera Arakul.
3: Thank you, Shagun. Sweden confers its highest honour on PM Narendra Modi. The Royal Order of the Polar Star Degree Commander Grand Cross is Prime Minister Modi's 31st international award, is the top headline in the Pioneer, while the Asian Age headlines trade to chips. India inks 14 Netherlands pacts, lifts ties, Modi jettin, hold talks, adopt strategic partnership roadmap. The statesman mentions metro to run extra rain train trips to encourage use of public transport. This capacity expansion aims to ensure uninterrupted service and efficient passenger management. UAE nuclear plant attacked by drone, testing Iran truce, writes the Hindustan Times. While the Times of India states drone attack sparks fire at UAE nuclear plant. In an editorial titled Diversification Gains, the Hindu commends India's export performance in April 2026, underscoring the attempts by the government and industry to diversify in terms of crisis. And finally, the Indian Express writes HPV vaccination sees uptake, 1,100 girls receiving the shot. The figure reflects a slow but steadily accelerating start to one of the country's most important public health drives in recent years in preventing cervical cancer. And with that, it's back to you, Shagun.
1: Thank you, Neera. And now, before we end the bulletin, the headlines once again. Prime Minister Narendra Modi holds back

Bilateral talks with the Swedish counterpart Ulf Kristersson in Gothenburg, India and Sweden decide to elevate their bilateral ties to strategic partnership. Prime Minister Modi invites Swedish companies to enhance their presence in India under Make in India National Green Hydrogen Mission and National Critical Mineral Mission initiatives. Congress leader V.D. Satheesan to be sworn in as Chief Minister of Keralam today. Southwest monsoon likely to hit Keralam coast on 26th of this month, 6 days ahead of its normal date. And in IPL cricket, Delhi Capitals beat Rajasthan Royals by 5 wickets in Delhi. And with that, we end the morning news. Have a nice day.

0: தொடர்வது ஆங்கிலத்தில் செய்திகள் டெல்லி அஞ்சல்.
1: Good afternoon. This is Akashvani and I am Valsa Williams with the midday news. The headlines. Prime Minister Narendra Modi arrives in Oslo to hold bilateral talks with his Norwegian counterpart Jonas Gahr Støre this evening. Prime Minister Modi says his Sweden visit adds new momentum to bilateral relations as both countries agree to double the trade in next 5 years. Congress leader V.D. Satheeshan takes oath as Keralam Chief Minister along with 20 cabinet ministers. West Bengal government approves 7th pay commission for state government employees. Union Home Minister Amit Shah flags off 400 emergency response vehicles in Raipur district of Chhattisgarh. And in IPL cricket, hosts Chennai Super Kings to take on Sunrisers Hyderabad this evening. Prime Minister Narendra Modi has arrived in Oslo, Norway as part of his multi-nation tour. This visit includes bilateral talks between India and Norway and also the third India-Nordic summit. The visit will give impetus to India's relations with the Nordic countries. More from our correspondent in Oslo.
2: Prime Minister Narendra Modi has arrived in Oslo for his first ever visit to Norway. This is also the first prime ministerial visit from India in 43 years. Today he will call on Their Majesties King Harald V and Queen Sonia and hold bilateral talks with Norway's Prime Minister Jonas Gahr Støre. He will also address the India-Norway Business and Research Summit. Tomorrow, Prime Minister will attend the third India-Nordic Summit. The bilateral trade between India and the five Nordic countries currently stands at $19 billion. Sangeeta Godbole, Akashvani News, Oslo, Norway.
1: Prime Minister Modi has left for Norway after concluding his two-day visit to Sweden today. Mr. Modi, in a social media post, said his visit to Sweden was marked by several important outcomes that will add new momentum to bilateral relations. He said from elevating their bilateral ties to a strategic partnership, launching the Joint Innovation Partnership 2.0 and the India-Sweden Technology and Artificial Intelligence Corridor, to setting an ambitious goal.

0: of doubling bilateral trade in the next 5 years, the discussions were highly productive. He thanked the people of Sweden, the government of Sweden, and Prime Minister Ulf Kristersson for the warmth and friendship. Our correspondent covering the Prime Minister's visit to Sweden reports that elevation of bilateral ties to the level of a strategic partnership is guided by the India-Sweden Joint Action Plan 2026-30. The comprehensive roadmap aims to double bilateral economic exchange within the next 5 years and deepen cooperation under the Make in India and Made with Sweden initiatives, particularly in areas such as green hydrogen, semiconductors and advanced manufacturing. A defining moment of the visit was the conferment of the Royal Order of the Polar Star upon the Prime Minister, Sweden's highest honour for foreign heads of government, symbolising the deepening civilizational and democratic bonds between the two nations. We have a report.
1: The visit witnessed six major achievements. The first was the adoption of the Joint Action Plan, which lays out an ambitious roadmap for cooperation across trade, innovation, climate change, defence and emerging technologies. The second major outcome was the strengthening of technological collaboration through the launch of the Joint Innovative Partnership 2.0 and the expansion of the Sweden-India Technology and AI Corridor, aimed at connecting the startup ecosystem of both the countries. The third achievement was the agreement to establish a virtual India-Sweden Joint Science and Technology Centre. The fourth major development was the commitment to double bilateral trade between the two nations within the next 5 years. The fifth achievement was the development of the India-Sweden SME and startup platform. The sixth significant aspect of the visit was the celebration of shared cultural and intellectual ties through the launch of the Tagore Sweden lecture series, commemorating the centenary of Gurudev Rabindranath Tagore's historic visit to Sweden. Apart from these initiatives, both countries also announced the third phase of the Leadership Group for Industrial Transition, LEADIT, aimed at strengthening cooperation in green steel, industrial decarbonization and sustainable industrial transformation. Though brief, the Prime Minister's visit to Sweden further cemented the growing strategic partnership and highlighted the shared vision of India and Sweden for innovation-driven, sustainable and future-oriented cooperation. Sakshi Singh, Akashvani News, Gothenburg, Sweden.
0: Defence Minister Rajnath Singh departed on a two-nation visit to Vietnam and South Korea today. In a social media post, the minister said he is looking forward to visiting the two Asian nations to further expand the scope of bilateral engagement. He said the focus will be on deepening strategic military cooperation, strengthening defence industrial partnerships, boosting maritime collaboration and promoting peace and stability in the Indo-Pacific region. During his visit to Vietnam, Rajnath Singh will hold bilateral talks with the Minister of National Defence of Vietnam, General Phan Van Giang. Congress leader V.D. Satheesan was sworn in as the new Chief Minister of Kerala at a grand ceremony held at the Central Stadium in Thiruvananthapuram this morning. Governor Rajendra Vishwanath Arlekar administered the oath of office and secrecy to Mr. Satheesan. A 21-member cabinet took office alongside the Chief Minister. 16 members in the new ministry are becoming ministers for the first time. The Congress Party has 11 representatives in the new cabinet. The Indian Union Muslim League, IUML, has 5 ministers. The event was attended by leaders including Congress President Mallikarjun Kharge, Party leader Rahul Gandhi, Karnataka Chief Minister Siddaramaiah, Telangana Chief Minister Revanth Reddy, Himachal Pradesh Chief Minister Sukhvinder Singh Sukho, and Kerala BJP State President Rajiv Chandrasekhar. Immediately following the swearing-in ceremony, the newly formed government convened its first official cabinet meeting today. The cabinet of the government of West Bengal has given in-principle approval to the formation of the 7th Pay Commission for the employees of the government of West Bengal, various government boards, corporation and other state-aided bodies and schools. In a significant decision, the cabinet today also gave in-principle approval to stop various direct benefit transfers from the 1st of June under the Information and Cultural Affairs Department and Minority and Madrasa Department of the state government. The scholarship schemes will continue under these departments. The state government also gave approval for the free transport facility for short and long distances for the women of the state. The Annapurna scheme will be introduced from the 1st of June for the women of the state, under which 3,000 rupees will be transferred under the direct benefit transfer. The OBC list for Bengal will be prepared afresh by the state government following the recent judgment of the Calcutta High Court. Chief Minister Shubhendu Adhikari chaired a cabinet meeting today at the State Secretariat, Navanna. In Uttar Pradesh, the Yogi Adityanath cabinet today approved the constitution of an OBC commission. The commission's recommendations are a Supreme Court

0: prerequisite for implementing backward class quotas in panchayat elections. The cabinet, under the leadership of Chief Minister Yogi Adityanath, today also cleared metro expansions in Agra and Lucknow, a 2,799 crore rupee power grid upgrade in Mirzapur, and an 855 crore rupee hospital complex at RML. The Election Commission has announced the schedule for the biennial elections to 16 seats of the Maharashtra Legislative Council. According to the Commission, the notification will be issued on the 25th of this month and the polling will be held on the 18th of June. The counting of votes will take place on the 22nd of June. The Model Code of Conduct has come into force with immediate effect in the concerned constituencies. This is Akashwani giving you the news. For quick news updates round the clock, follow us on our X handle at AIR News Alerts. And for details of stories and more, log on to our website www.newsonair.gov.in and download News on AIR app. Welcome back to the Midday News. Union Home and Cooperation Minister Amit Shah today flagged off a fleet of state-of-the-art Dial 112 emergency response vehicles and modern forensic mobile vans at a state-level function held in Raipur, Chhattisgarh. Chief Minister Vishnu Deo Sai, Deputy Chief Minister Vijay Sharma and State Assembly Speaker Raman Singh were also present on the occasion.
1: The Dial 112 emergency service was earlier available in only 16 districts of Chhattisgarh, but the state government has now expanded it to all 33 districts. The service has been integrated with artificial intelligence-based location tracking technology, which will help accurately identify the real-time geographical location of people in distress. Giving priority to women's safety, panic buttons and special monitoring features have also been added to the system. A total of 400 new advanced emergency vehicles, 33 special surveillance vehicles and 60 new highway patrol vehicles were flagged off today. Vikalp Shukla, Akashwani News, Raipur.
0: Union Commerce and Industry Minister Piyush Goyal has said India is progressing rapidly despite global challenges and uncertainties. Launching the website of Bharat Vyapar Mahotsav in New Delhi today, Mr. Goyal emphasized that the enthusiasm to move forward should never diminish and everyone must continue working tirelessly.
2: India-made products and services should expand even more rapidly across the world. We should not be satisfied merely because we are the world's fastest growing economy. We must never become complacent and should always think about bigger leaps forward. We need to continuously reflect on what more can be done, keep working tirelessly and keep bringing new ideas and innovations forward.
0: Indian Railways has said a detailed inquiry is underway to ascertain the cause of the fire that broke out in one of the passenger coaches at Sasaram Railway Station in Bihar. According to East Central Railways, the incident occurred at around 5:30 a.m. when smoke was detected from one of the coaches of the Sasaram Patna passenger train, which was standing at the platform. During the incident, the coach was empty and no passengers were present. Railways informed that no injuries or harm to passengers or railway staff has been reported. Delhi Chief Minister Rekha Gupta today travelled by metro under Mera Bharat, Mera Yogdan and Metro Monday campaign to promote public transport and fuel conservation. Talking to reporters, Ms. Gupta appealed to all residents to use public transport as much as possible. She said the government is making every effort to ensure there is no inconvenience in public transport and to improve last mile connectivity.
3: We are making every possible effort from the government side to ensure that there is no difficulty in public transport. Greater focus is being placed on improving last mile connectivity. When every individual contributes even a little towards this effort, it will greatly benefit the city of Delhi. It will help provide solutions to various problems in our city, from pollution to several other challenges.
0: Delhi Metro is running 24 additional train trips today to encourage the adoption of the metro over private vehicles. Delhi Metro Rail Corporation said the decision has been taken, keeping in view the significant role of public transport in ensuring energy efficiency, economic viability and environmental sustainability in the prevailing circumstances. US President Donald Trump has warned Iran the clock is ticking as talks to bring the war to an end have stalled. The remarks come as Washington and Tehran sit locked in a test of wills, waiting to see who blinks first to end the stalemate in the war in the region. In a social media post,

Warm welcome to everyone tuned into the lovely radio sets at this hour of the day. As the clock ticks away 6:42, it's time for some great Western music, and this is your RJ Annie giving you company until 7 p.m. You're listening to me live on 101.4 FM Rainbow Chennai, and it's time for the first track to go on air. I have for you lined up I Have a Dream by the group ABBA. Enjoy the music, and I'll see you on the other side of this song.

I hope you enjoyed listening to the song I Have a Dream, one of my personal favorites, with its beautiful lyrics out there. A song which is influenced Europa ballad about hope and resilience, and notably one of the only two studio recordings by ABBA to feature vocals from outside the group, with the Stockholm International School Children's Choir being featured in the final verse and chorus of I Have a Dream, a major success across, reaching to the top three of nearly every country in the European continent. And yes, that is a single which featured in ABBA Gold in 1992, was released in 1979, also included in both the Mamma Mia play and the film of the same name. Song later got covered by the Irish boy group Westlife, which also I happened to listen to on a loop, and it was almost two decades later that Westlife had taken up and had a version of their own. And there is a French version of this song which is titled Chanter à la vie, and with the lyrics which were debuted around across at that time. With that, I'm going to move on to the next track of the day, which is going to be Vogue by Madonna.

That was a song which I wouldn't have played much in my previous times, but just felt I had to play Vogue, and it comes from the album I'm Breathless Music from, and inspired by the film Tracy, and a single by Madonna, a song which received quite a bit of positive reviews from the music critics, who noted how it was musically different from the rest of the tracks on the album that I had mentioned, and retrospectively seen as one of Madonna's career highlights out there. Commercially successful, topping the charts in various countries, it became her biggest selling single at the time of its release, and had received prizes at the 1991 Juno Awards and the American Awards. It is a song which has voguing, inspired by voguing, and I was just thinking what it actually is. It is nothing but a highly stylized modern house dance originating in the late 1980s that evolved out of the Harlem ballroom scene of the 1960s, inspired by the poses of models in fashion magazines, and a song which was popularized in New York City in the late 1980s, as I had sent. This is a song which has influences of disco, a house song, and also contains escapist lyrics describing the dance floor as a place where no boundaries exist. Yes, that was a lovely song to listen to. Also interesting is to note that it's black and white. A music video which accompanies the song was shot just within 16 hours while she was rehearsing for her Ambition World Tour out there. This was a song which we are all listening to, and with that I'm going to go on to the next track of the day, which is going

Teenage Dream, a song by Katy Perry of the, from the album of the same name, and it happened to be her third album, a throwback song to the euphoric feelings of being in love as a teenager, while she describes this as reminiscent of her youth, coming in various genres of pop, electro pop, while taking influence from other genres too, like disco and pop rock. A song which definitely starts in a high-pitched voice while her vocals grow stronger and stronger as the song progresses, lyrically discussing about being in love, making you feel young again. Stated to be one of the best pop songs of all times, you were listening to Diamond Certified.

track out there, and yeah, it is a song which has been filmed in various locations around Perry's hometown in Santa Barbara, California, and a song which is beautiful to listen to, a high energetic song out there as the clock ticks away. 6:19:48. It's time for me to play the next track, which is going to be from a different genre of music. It is going to be Maria by Ricky Martin.

several television programs and award shows, including both the Grammy Awards and the Brit Awards in 2000 out there. And multiple contestants on various music talent shows have covered the song out there. And it is a Latin pop inspired song for sure, from his third album. As I said, he was complimented very much for its own production and catchy rhythm out there. Definitely sounds like a rhythm you want to tune into, tap your feet out there. A song which turns up as an up-tempo summer tune in a house bass line out there, a popular one in more popular. The remix happened to be his more popular version than the original track out there. I hope all of you are tuned in with me, RJ Annie, live on your radio sets on 101.4. Yes, it's definitely live out here, and I'm having a great time. I'm going to go on to the next track of the day, which is going to be My Oh My by Aqua.

song, which is recorded as having earned the Guinness World Record for the biggest Latin hit. You were listening to the single by Ricky Martin from the album A Media Viver and released in 1995. A song listed among the 11 remixes of classic Latin hit by Billboard's out there. It is a song which made Martin have a breakthrough song and his first international hit out there. And to promote this particular song, Martin had performed it on

0: were listening to My Oh My, a song recorded by the Danish Pop Aqua Group. And with this, it's time for me to take a short break, and I'll meet you in 10 minutes. Time for Manila Seidhigal.
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And it's time for some more music. It is RJ Annie live from the studios of Akashwani Chennai on 101.4 FM Rainbow. And it's time for some more music to come up on air. And you are going to listen to Boney M. Sunny. Enjoy the music.

Bonnie was an original track by Bobby Hobb, and actually the Boney M version came up in 1976 for the debut album Take the Heat Off Me, produced by Frank Farian, and it is a song which followed their breakthrough singles Daddy Cool and reached top 10 in many countries across there, and its remix version has been done and reissued several times across the decades in 88, 99, 2000 and 2015. The 2000 remix is what appears on Boney M's remix album 20th Century Hits, and with that I'm going to move on to a totally different genre of music.

And as I always say, variety is the spice of life, and you get to listen to different genres on this very music frequency that rocks away the city between 6 to 7 p.m. Yes, you're tuned in with me on 101.4 FM Rainbow. Time for John Denver to sing away Take Me Home Country Roads.

A single by John Denver from the album Poems, Prayers and Promises, released in 1971, a song which was written by Bill Denoff, Taffy Nivert and John Denver. The inspiration of the title having come while Taffy Nivert and Bill Denoff, who were married, were driving along the Clopper Road in Montgomery County, Maryland, to a gathering of their family, where behind the wheel Nivert, while Denoff was playing his guitar, and he just started thinking country roads just made them think of growing up in Western New England and going on all these small roads, and didn't have anything to do with Maryland or any place per se. But the lyrics, the radio reminds me of my home far away is in the bridge, is quintessentially West Virginia, an allusion to when he listened to the program Saturday Night Jamboree, and broadcast from Wheeling, West Virginia on during his childhood in 1950s. This Denver song of 1971 was inducted into the Grammy Hall of Fame and selected in 2023 for inclusion in the National Recording Registry, a song which has been considered a symbol of West Virginia.

Thailand in March 2014 happened to be one of the four official state anthems of theirs, and that was a lovely song to listen, a classic evergreen. As we enter the last 10 minutes, it's time for the next song, which is going to be Elton John's Candle in the Wind.

Candle in the Wind, a song written by the British musician Elton John, and he also happened to sing it. Originally written in 73 in honor of Marilyn Monroe, who died 11 years earlier ahead, and later as a tribute to Diana, Princess of Wales. It is also included in the 500 greatest songs of all time by the Rolling Stones, and a song which opening line, "Goodbye Norma Jean," refers to Monroe's real name, and yes, the lyrics

are it just is a very emotional song. I would definitely say every time I listen, I become too emotional out there. It has Elton John on the piano as well as on the lead vocals, with electric guitar, acoustic, and backing vocals of Davi. And yes, drums belong to Nigel out there. With that, I'm going to move on to the next track of the day, which is going to be another wonderful track. It is two legends coming together to sing this wonderful song. It is Say Say Say by Michael Jackson and Paul McCartney.

With this, I'll be coming to the end of this edition of Western Music Drive Time on 101.4 FM Rainbow. It's time for me to say goodbye. Sayonara, take good care of yourselves. Meet you again at 8 o'clock on the same frequency. This is your RJ Annie signing off for the day. All alone.

0: The first song that I've chosen for all of you is going to be Loving Each Day by Ronan Keating.
1: Come on, yeah.

Evening, Chennai, and also to listeners of Puducherry. This is your RJ Ani, live from the studios of Akashwani Chennai and transmitting to Puducherry on 101.4 FM Rainbow here in Chennai. And it's time on the time is 8:30, and as the time clock ticks away, it's time for me to play the first song of the hour, which is going to be the western from the field of western music. The first

0: What's going on?
1: The fourth and final single release from Irish singer-songwriter Ronan Keating's debut solo album, Ronan, in 2000. This is a song you were listening to. Loving Isha, a song written by Greg Alexander and Rick Nowels, included only in the re-release of the album before appearing in his second album, To Destination, 2 years later. The sales of which has increased when it was used as the anthem for Sky Sports Ford Super Sunday coverage in 2001 and receiving a gold certification in 2023, with its streaming sales exceeding almost 400,000 units. Wonderful, peppy, energetic number to kickstart the show with, 8:10 on the clock, and it's time for The Sign by Ace of Base to go on and make you all feel happy listening to this wonderful song.

From the album The Sign or Happy Nation, this was a song which was not originally intended to be a part of the album, but supposed to be for the next. But it so happened that when they heard the song's demo, it in turn passed to the Swedish producers, and they wanted something different from Happy Nation to be a part of it. And the demo actually contained only the song's instrumental, so they thought the verse was a chorus, and this was a song which which later on it was rearranged. The song was rearranged and later on became a duet, song out there, played with around with the chords at the end and composed with the harmonies around it. A song that had this particular song was on in the top charts for six non-consecutive weeks in the United States, and hence allowing Ace of Base to become the first Swedish pop group to simultaneously have number one song and album on the Hot 100 and Billboard 200 respectively. A song which was also ranked as the number one song of 1994 on Billboard's year-end chart. Yes, it was having melody lines which are humming both between the major and minor, with the chorus being mostly major, as the song was originally meant to be a merry song. And

The lyrics talk about thinking back on an old relationship, but deliberately oblique to allow listeners to form their own meanings. It was compared to the lyrics to The Road of Life, the metaphor noting you see signs in your life and that's why you change direction. A wonderful song that I happen to listen to in a long time. With that, I'm going to move on to a different genre of music. It is going to be Counting Stars by One Republic. Enjoy the music from the studios of Akashwani Chennai on 101.4, transmitting to Akashwani Puducherry 2.

Counting Stars, a folk pop and a pop rock song that was an extremely, and you would definitely agree to me, an effective and an infectious song. And what a pop hijacking folk song that was. It does have a little R&B attitude in there with the song, with the band explaining that the song was all about laying in bed awake at night when you're stressed out of your mind, thinking, how are we gonna make the ends meet? How are we gonna pay the bills? And you know all the things you wanna do with your life and how you're going to make them work. And instead of counting sheep, they just ended up counting stars. And yes, counting stars in the key of C major. That's all they did, with a tempo of 107.6 beats per minute before they increased it to 120.

Instead of counting sheep, they just ended up counting stars, and yes, counting stars in the key of C major. That's all they did with a tempo of 107.6 beats per minute before they increased it to 122 following a chord progression out there, and the vocal span along the different grades out there. That was OneRepublic singing away Counting Stars from the album Native, one of their signature songs too. And they even released a reimagined version of this song featuring a slower tempo and a new backing track. If you want to listen, you should go and listen to that later on. With that, going on to our next track of the day, it's going to be Shania Twain singing away Forever and For Always.

how wonderful it will be about talking about two people who fall in love as children and are still in love with each other as they grow older forever and always is not just talking about it, but a song about it, a song which is sometimes compared to the 1998 single, You're Still the One. And yes, it is from the album Up, and the song was a best performing single from this very album on country radio, peaking in the top 5 out there, and also a song which Twain really enjoyed doing the video because she was able to realize it visually and said that it happened to be one of her favorite songs, and it is something very inspirational for her to think about two people having a bond from childhood and growing into love as they grow for they go as adults. And wow, that was a song to listen to. And with that, I'm going to move on to the next track of the day, which is going to be Bohemian Rhapsody by the Queen.

A 6 minute long track that was, and it is notable for its lack of a refraining chorus and consisting of several sections to it, an intro, a ballad section, an operatic passage, a hard rock part, and also a reflection.

a song which is a pop palette transcending to the inherent cheesiness of the style to become a genuinely effective single, praised for its solid melody and appropriately bombastic arrangement, over which Adams delivers his most effective vocal performance ever from the album Reckless and A Night in Heaven, soundtrack by a single by Bryan Adams. And what a way of recording it has had. It was a song which was heavily influenced by Joni's 1983 hit Faithfully, a song written while Adams served as the opening act on the band's Frontier tour and featuring their drummer Steve Smith. It provided Adams with his first number one single and third top 10 hit on the Billboard 100 chart out there, and also a song which halfway through the recording session, drummer Mickey Curry warned Adams of his limited availability out there on that particular day, announcing that he had to leave since he had prior commitments for another session. And definitely it was something. The recording session for Heaven was running behind schedule, and that's when Adams called Joni, drummer Steve Smith, who happened to be new in New York at the time, and filled Curry's drumming pit position out there, and first appearing in 1983 out there. Yes, a song which has received positive feedback out there. That was a song which I played for all of you, and as the clock ticks away, 8:42, almost entering the last quarter of the day, it's going to be Take Me to Your Heart by the boy band Michael Learns to Rock.

Michael Learns to Rock, Take Me to Your Heart, and from the album of the same band's name, and Danish soft pop rock band, which was formed in 1988 and still goes strong. It is something attributed, their success is quite well recognized in Asia out there, and they have earned gold and platinum status for records in many countries, have won many awards, and they have had the opportunity to win the best performing act of the year in Singapore too. Take Me to Your Heart was actually awarded the most downloaded single of the year 2006, with almost 6 million or more paid downloads that had happened out there. And what a song it was. I know most, they are my personal favorite too. The band is something I can put on a loop and listen to among the many others that I can. With that, yes, Azzy Monday gets as crazier as it is possible, as lovelier as it is possible, as merrier as it's possible, and as challenging as it can be. As I always say, life is all ups and downs. It's a track that going to make you pep out there, tap your feet, and if you're having your dinner, I would love you to listen to this wonderful number, Manic Monday by the Bangles.

What a melody that was. A manic Monday, definitely a style of so much sharing, so many elements of emotion, and you feel connected too. And yes, Sally, go round the roses, a nursery rhyme to which it is also attached to a song which is particularly simple yet melodious and infectious pop for sure. This was a song Manic Monday by the group Bangles from the album Different Light, becoming their breakthrough hit out there, and also a song which was written by Prince under the pseudonym Christopher, originally intended for the group Apollonia, and later it came unto the Bangles. It is about a woman who gets up to work on Monday wishing it was still a Sunday so that she could continue relaxing. I definitely would agree to that, and probably that's how I started my day. But as the day started, new challenges, new things thrown up, and you feel energetic, ready to face everything across around with a positive vibe out there. Yes, that was a song which went out all for all of you. With that, I'm going to move on to the next track of the day, which is going to be Because You Love Me by Celine Dion.

With that, I'm going to go on to the last track of the day. And how can I not play Summer Holiday during the summer holidays? Yes, it's a track by Cliff Richard, a short and beautiful one. So if you're planning to go on a trip, please do so with your friends, near and dear ones.

0: past one hour playing lovely tracks of out there. I hope you enjoyed and felt connected with me. With this is your Ajayani signing off from the studios of Akashwani Chennai on 101.4 FM Rainbow and from FM Puducherry, saying goodbye. Sayonara, take good care of yourselves. Time for news in a short while.
1: Good evening. This is Akashwani. I am Anuja Kumar with the news at 9. The headlines. Prime Minister Narendra Modi holds talks with his Norwegian counterpart Jonas Gahr Støre in Oslo. Agreed to elevate bilateral ties in green strategic partnership focusing on clean energy and blue economy. Prime Minister Modi awarded Grand Cross of the Royal Norwegian Order of Merit by King Harald V. Government targets $1 trillion exports this year. Union Minister Jitendra Singh holds talks with US industry delegation on nuclear energy and private investment opportunities in India. West Bengal government sets up 2 inquiry commissions to probe corruption and atrocities against women. And amid extreme heat conditions, Ministry of Ayush issues advisory to prevent heat-related illnesses. And now the news in detail. Prime Minister Narendra Modi's first ever visit to Norway has seen a substantial outcome, with both the countries declaring the upgradation of India-Norway relation to green strategic partnership. In a joint statement today, after delegation-level talks with counterpart Jonas Gahr Støre in Oslo, Prime Minister Modi highlighted that this partnership will ensure increased collaboration in sectors ranging from clean energy to climate resilience, blue economy to green shipping.
2: Aaj hum भारत नॉर्वे संबंधों को एक ग्रीन स्ट्रेटेजिक पार्टनरशिप का स्वरूप दे रहे हैं। इस स्ट्रेटेजिक पार्टनरशिप से क्लीन एनर्जी से लेकर क्लाइमेट रेजिलियंस, ब्लू इकोनॉमी, उससे लेकर के ग्रीन शिपिंग, हर क्षेत्र में भारत की स्केल, स्पीड और टैलेंट को नॉर्वे की टेक्नोलॉजी और कैपिटल के साथ जोड़कर हमारी कंपनीज ग्लोबल सॉल्यूशंस डेवलप करेगी.
1: Prime Minister Modi said the India-EFTA Trade and Economic Partnership Agreement serves as a blueprint for shared progress and prosperity.
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1: The Prime Minister hoped that using the scale, speed and talent of India, in collaboration with the technology and the capital of Norway, Indian companies would develop global solutions. Norway will also be joining the Indo-Pacific initiative. Both the leaders reiterated their common belief in rules-based world order and commitment to dialogue and diplomacy. Prime Minister Modi thanked Norway for standing firmly with India against terrorism during that difficult period and described it as a reflection of true friendship.
2: मैं पिछले वर्ष नॉर्वे आने वाला था, लेकिन पहलगाम में हुए आतंकी हमले के कारण वह यात्रा स्थगित करनी पड़ी. उस कठिन समय में नॉर्वे ने आतंकवाद के विरुद्ध भारत के साथ मजबूती से खड़े होकर सच्ची मित्रता का परिचय दिया. आज जब मैं नॉर्वे आया हूँ तो मैं इस सॉलिडरिटी के लिए हृदय से आभार व्यक्त करता हूँ.
1: Multiple MOUs were signed in this bilateral meeting in the sectors of high-tech health solutions, digital health and digital public infrastructure. An MOU between India's ISRO and Norway Space Agency will ensure deepening of ties in the space sector. A triangular cooperation agreement was also signed today. In this, India and Norway will jointly provide human development solutions to the countries of Global South using India's digital public infrastructure. In a gesture towards closer relations, Prime Minister Modi was awarded the Grand Cross of the Royal Norwegian Order of Merit by His Majesty King Harald V of Norway. Meanwhile, the Norway-India Business and Research

0: Third Summit began a short while ago in Oslo. The summit has brought together representatives from government, industry, academia, and research institutions of both countries. Mr. Modi reached Norway this afternoon after concluding his visit to Sweden. He said in a social media post that his visit to Sweden was marked by several important outcomes that will add new momentum to bilateral relations. He said the discussions were highly productive, from elevating bilateral ties to a strategic partnership, launching of Joint Innovation Partnership 2.0. Our correspondent covering the Prime Minister's visit reports that a defining moment of the visit was the conferment of the Royal Order of the Polar Star upon the Prime Minister, Sweden's highest honour for foreign heads of government. On the last leg of his five-nation visit, Prime Minister Narendra Modi will arrive in the Italian capital, Rome, on a two-day state visit tomorrow. He will hold bilateral talks with his Italian counterpart, Giorgia Meloni. More from our correspondent.
1: Mr. Modi will hold delegation-level talks with the Prime Minister of Italy with a focus on maritime security and strong connectivity. Italy gives India access not just to Europe, but also to the entire Mediterranean region. It is significant in view of the supply chain partnership and the defense partnership. This five-nation visit has been far more than diplomacy. It is about securing India's future energy routes, AI partnership, semiconductor access, defense manufacturing, and global interests. This is Suparna Bhatia for Akashwani from Rome, Italy.
0: Back home, a high-level U.S. industry delegation held discussions with Science and Technology Minister Dr. Jitendra Singh in New Delhi today. The deliberations were held on emerging opportunities for private investment and industry collaboration in India's nuclear sector. The delegation includes senior representatives from the U.S. nuclear industry, business stakeholders, and officials associated with India-U.S. cooperation in civil nuclear energy and advanced technologies. Speaking on the occasion, Dr. Singh said that India and the United States share a strong and future-oriented partnership in science, technology, clean energy, and emerging sectors, referring to India's long-term clean energy goals under the vision of Viksit Bharat 2047. Dr. Singh said India aims to increase its nuclear power capacity from the present 8.8 gigawatt to 100 gigawatt by 2047. Union Commerce and Industry Minister Piyush Goyal has said that India has set a target of achieving exports worth $1 trillion this year and $2 trillion over the next 5 years. He asserted that this will be the true hallmark of an Atmanirbhar Bharat. The Commerce Minister was addressing the website launch ceremony of Bharatiya Vyapar Mahotsav in New Delhi. Mr. Goyal said exports this year have reached $863 billion, nearly 5% higher than the previous year, despite global challenges.
2: India-made products and services should expand even more rapidly across the world. We should not be satisfied merely because we are the world's fastest growing economy. We must never become complacent and should always think about bigger leaps forward. We need to continuously reflect on what more can be done, keep working tirelessly, and keep bringing new ideas and innovations forward.
0: This is Akashwani giving you the news. For quick news updates round the clock, follow us on our X handle at AIR News Alerts. And for details of these stories and more, log on to our website www.newsoneair.gov.in and download the News on AIR app. The West Bengal government has constituted two inquiry commissions to probe the alleged institutional corruption and atrocities against women in line with the election promises made by the Bharatiya Janata Party. Chief Minister Shubhendu Adhikari announced the decision today after the proposal was approved by the state cabinet. Addressing the media, the Chief Minister said both commissions will begin functioning from the 1st of June. The commission probing institutional corruption will be headed by a retired Calcutta High Court judge, Justice Biswajit Basu. The commission to investigate atrocities against women during the erstwhile government will be headed by retired Calcutta High Court judge, Justice Samapti Chatterjee. Congress leader V.D. Satheesan was sworn in as the new Chief Minister of Kerala at a grand ceremony held at the Central Stadium in Thiruvananthapuram this morning. Governor Rajendra Vishwanath Arlekar administered the oath of office in secrecy to Mr. Satheesan. A 21-member cabinet took office alongside the Chief Minister. The Enforcement Directorate has arrested Aam Aadmi Party leader Deepak

0: Singla in an alleged bank fraud case. Earlier, the agency conducted searches in Delhi and Goa in the case against Singla and other Hawala operators this morning. It is alleged that apart from handling the Hawala operations for the fund movement for the Aam Aadmi Party, he also defrauded Oriental Bank of Commerce of more than 150 crore rupees. The CBI has so far arrested 10 persons in connection with the NEET paper leak case. The arrests were made in Delhi, Jaipur, Gurugram, Nashik, Pune, Latur and Ahilyanagar. In the last 24 hours, the central agency has also conducted searches at 5 locations at various places. At least 13 people were killed and 20 others were critically injured in a road accident involving a truck carrying a marriage party and a container in Dhanivari in Palghar district of Maharashtra this afternoon. The number of casualties is likely to increase. According to initial information, more than 100 people were travelling in the truck. The injured are being treated at Khasa sub-district hospital. Preliminary investigation suggests the Tempo was carrying passengers way beyond its capacity. Maharashtra government has announced a financial assistance of 5 lakh rupees for the next of the kins of deceased. Union Home Minister Amit Shah today inaugurated a public service centre at Netanar village in Bastar district during his visit to Chhattisgarh. The facility has been named after tribal leader and freedom fighter martyr Veer Gundadhur. Addressing the gathering, Mr. Shah said that over the next 1.5 years, 70 out of nearly 200 security camps established in Bastar will be transformed into similar service centres. The government has said that refineries in the country are operating normally and India has sufficient crude inventories despite the ongoing West Asia crisis. Addressing an interministerial briefing in New Delhi today, Joint Secretary in the Ministry of Petroleum and Natural Gas, Sujata Sharma, said there is adequate stock of petrol, diesel, LPG and natural gas, though panic buying of LPG has been reported in some areas due to rumours.
1: 1 crore 72 lakh LPG cylinders have been delivered against the booking of 1.69 crore request. Regarding American waiver on Russia, I will like to emphasize that we have been purchasing from Russia earlier and before waiver also, during waiver also and now also. So it is basically the commercial sense which should be there for us to purchase. There is no shortage of crude. Enough crude has been tied up. This whatever waiver or no waiver, it will not affect our supplies and all efforts have been taken to that effect.
0: Joint Secretary in the Ministry of Chemicals and Fertilizers, Aparna Sharma, said over 200 lakh metric tons of fertilizers are available across the country and there has been no change in fertilizer prices for the Kharif season. The government today said that it is closely monitoring the recent outbreak of Ebola virus disease in Democratic Republic of Congo and Uganda following the declaration of a public health emergency by the World Health Organization. Sources said senior officials of the health ministry have reviewed the evolving situation and initiated precautionary public health measures. The IMD, India Meteorological Department, has issued an orange colour warning for heat wave to severe heat wave conditions over Madhya Pradesh and Uttar Pradesh for tomorrow. Heat wave conditions are also expected over Haryana, Chandigarh, Marathwada, Punjab, Rajasthan, Telangana and Vidarbh during the next 2 days. Meanwhile, warm night conditions have been predicted for Rajasthan, Vidarbh and West Uttar Pradesh tomorrow. A gradual rise in maximum temperatures by 2 to 3 degrees Celsius is expected over many parts of Northwest India. The Ministry of Ayush today issued a comprehensive public health advisory on extreme heat and heat wave for the current summer season. The advisory emphasizes adequate hydration, avoid direct exposure to sunlight during peak hours, use of light cotton clothing, and consumption of seasonal fruits and fluids rich in electrolytes. And in IPL cricket, Chennai Super Kings were 159 for 5 in 18 overs against Sunrisers Hyderabad in Chennai when reports last came in. And now, before we end the bulletin, the headlines once again. Prime Minister Narendra Modi holds talks with his Norwegian counterpart Jonas Gahr Støre in Oslo. Agree to elevate bilateral ties to green strategic partnership focusing on clean energy and blue economy. Prime Minister Modi awarded Grand Cross of Royal Norwegian Order of Merit by King Harald V. Government targets $1 trillion exports this year. Union Minister Jitendra Singh holds talks with US industry.

Ministry delegation on nuclear energy and private investment opportunities in India. And amid extreme heat conditions, Ministry of Ayush issues advisory to prevent heat-related illnesses. That is all in the news at 9. Good night.